93.3, the best variety from 2K to today. Taylor Swift had a surprise performance at her wedding. Who could that have been? I'll tell you coming up in the next 10 minutes. My name is Shannon O.

0: Now 93.3. We're still finding out about surprise performances at Travis Kelce and Taylor Swift's wedding, including the fact that Travis Kelce also performed. Hey, my name is Shannon O. Jason Kelce, his brother, actually just confirmed this on an episode of the Ross Tucker Football Podcast. And Jason had said, yeah, Travis can sing. Apparently him and Taylor Swift sang a duet together. Don't have any audio of that because there were no phones allowed in Madison Square Garden at the time, but he did all right. In addition to the newlyweds, you had Paul McCartney, Stevie Nicks, and Avril Lavigne also performing that night.
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8: 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Coach Steven Jackson and the DMV Trilogy face off against two-time MVP Michael Beasley and the defending champion Miami 305 in a must-win game for both teams. Then the battle for Texas as Greg Monroe, Coach Nancy Lieberman, and the Dallas Power take on Jonathan Simmons and the Houston Righands. 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

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Hey, it's Shannon O. I don't think that you realize how much power you have with this radio station, because you can choose the next song that I play. 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

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Hey, it's Shannon O. If you got home tonight and you're thinking, there is no way that I am cooking, you're not alone. I don't want you to be too hard on yourself. In fact, the average American goes out to eat this many times each week. This is a pretty big gut check for myself because it's probably true. It's coming up in 6 minutes.

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Hey, it's Shannon. I've got good news for you tomorrow if you're a big coffee drinker. It actually might be healthy for you. Why is that? We'll find out coming up in 10 minutes.

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0: Now 93.3, the best variety from 2K to today. Hey, my name is Shannon O. I appreciate you giving me part of your Thursday night. Looking through some of our talkback messages, and I love hearing where you're listening from. Actually, Allison has been listening most of the night.
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0: Allison, thank you so much for calling in and letting us know that you have us on at work, even though you work in your car. And we appreciate you getting our Amazon packages here on time.

Now 93.3. Besides mom and dad, who was your number one hero growing up? Hey, my name is Shannon O. I hope you're having a great Thursday night. The answers that some of these kids are giving in 2026, it's going to make you chuckle. I got some of those coming up in 6 minutes.

The best variety from 2K to today. Now 93.3. There are some classes that I took in college that were questionable on whether or not I should get credit for them. But there's actually a Harvard professor that's describing a class she might be teaching coming up soon. And it involves one of

833, the best variety from 2K to today. Who is the one friend that you call to tell about all of your dates? Hey, my name is Shannon O. That apparently is the hot dating trend of 2026. Friendfluence. So you're not just going on double dates with your friends, but they're actually setting you up with people. Tinder even has an option for this. I don't know that I trust my friends enough for that.

The best variety from 2K to today. Now 93.3. It's a little sad that the World Cup is officially over, but now we have details on where the most dates were happening. Like international dates, people coming in for the World Cup and hooking up with other people. I got details on that coming up in 6 minutes.

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Hey, it's Shannon O. According to Society, Taylor Swift did the easy part first. She got married. Instead, this is way harder. I'll tell you what it is coming up in the next 10 minutes.

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1: Yeah, just like you, we've got a junk drawer in the kitchen with zero plans to organize it. Guaranteed human.

The best variety from 2K to today. Now 93.3. That's my time tonight. I really appreciate you hanging out with me. Just a reminder that you actually control our playlist here too. So if there's a certain song that you want to hear and you're listening on the free iHeartRadio app, just hit that little red microphone button and tell us what's on your mind.

93.3. Hey, it's Shannon O hopping in. Just out of curiosity, what is your favorite song that you're vibing with right now? Are you the type of person that plays it over and over and over again? My husband gets on me for that. But you know what? I'm not alone. The average American plays their favorite song this many times a year. I'll get that coming your way in about 6 minutes. Right.

0: 93.3, the best variety from 2K to today. Look at us finally making it to Friday. Hey, it's Shannon O. If you're like me, you listen to your favorite song over and over and over again. It drives my husband nuts, so especially when I'm the driver. But you can't help it. Your favorite song is your favorite song. Alex, you do that with what song?
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0: 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Thanks for calling in, Alex. 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
5: Ice Cube's Big 3 season is heating up. The most competitive basketball league on earth is on CBS this Sunday. Coach Steven Jackson and the DMV Trilogy face off against two-time MVP Michael Beasley and the defending champion Miami 305 in a must-win game for both teams. Then the battle for Texas as Greg Monroe, Coach Nancy Lieberman, and the Dallas Power take on Jonathan Simmons and the Houston Righands. 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

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Now 93.3. How dare Glenn Powell break the hearts of so many American girls? Hey, it's Shannon O, but we are still seeing comments on his Instagram page announcing his new friend, Michelle Randolph. Well, he didn't really announce it. He just posted a picture of them kissing. I want to hear from you. Is there an artist that broke your heart when they announced that they were off the market? It's coming up in the next 10 minutes.

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0: 833. You have control over our playlist. Did you know that? You've got more power than I do. Hey, it's Shannon O. All you need to do is let us know what you want to hear by hitting that little red microphone button when you open up the free iHeartRadio. It's called the Talkback Mic. You can even just leave a message to say hi. I love that.
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I'll tell you what that is coming up in the next 6 minutes.

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Now 93.3. Hey, it's Shannon O. Looking for some advice here. The average American goes out to eat 5.2 times a week. I can't have that. Can't afford that in 2026 or ever, honestly. So what is your go-to lazy meal? Let me know. They say the whole

0: The best variety from 2K to today. Now 93.3. All right, I'm looking for some help from you. Hey, it's Shannon O. Because it seems like this week has been chaotic and I have been going out to eat left and right. By the way, the average American goes out to eat 5.2 times a week. That is literally once a day, whether it's for breakfast, lunch, or dinner. I can't afford that, right? You can't afford that, probably. So I want to know, what is your go-to lazy night dinner? Travis calling in.
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0: 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Finally made it to Friday. Hey, it's Shannon O. Did you know that you actually can control our playlist by hitting the talk back mic? In fact, Alicia gets to pick the next song by doing that.
1: Oh my gosh. Anything Bruno Mars.
0: Girl, I got you. 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
1: I just saw the cutest TikTok video the other day, and it was of a toddler who said, "This is my song." Dude couldn't have been any older than maybe 2 years old. And he was just eating his dinner, vibing with this song I know you know and love. I got it coming your way right after the All-American Rejects. Thanks for hanging out with me.

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0: Now 93.3, as if Paul McCartney wasn't enough, as if Stevie Nicks or Avril Lavigne wasn't enough, Taylor Swift and Travis Kelce did a surprise performance together the night of their wedding. In fact, Jason Kelce actually confirmed this on a recent podcast, saying that Travis, actually a pretty good singer. I don't know if I'd want to get on stage after Paul McCartney. Heck, I wouldn't want to get on stage when my wife is Taylor Swift either, but props to him.
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2: 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Coach Steven Jackson and the DMV Trilogy face off against two-time MVP Michael Beasley and the defending champion Miami 305 in a must-win game for both teams. Then the battle for Texas as Greg Monroe, Coach Nancy Lieberman, and the Dallas Power take on Jonathan Simmons and the Houston Righands. 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

0: 93.3, the best variety from 2K to today. The adult world is rough because while I'm excited that it's Friday, I've got a lot to do this weekend. But Aaron, you're in the same boat, huh?
1: Right, my wedding thank yous. Haven't started those.
0: Oh, no. Man, your hand is going to be cramping. Just sit down with a nice glass of wine. You can get through it. I know you can.
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There's an Ivy League professor that's going to be teaching a college course on something I didn't think that you would be able to get credit for. 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

Now 93.3. I can't believe it, but I saw my first back to school post on my Facebook page. Hey, it's Shannon O. It's actually our friends that live in a different state. Daughter was starting kindergarten. So cute. But you want to know what something crazy is? The amount of money parents are spending on school supplies this year. I'll get to that total in the next 10 minutes.

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Now 93.3. I would be mortified if this happened to me, but Ella Langley, poor girl, her dress unzipped like 2 songs into her set last weekend, and she had to run backstage, put a Baltimore Ravens jersey on, and finish her set that way. She rolled with it. I give her credit. She's on now with the song of the summer. It's Shoes in Texas.

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Now 93.3. If you've got plans to go and see the Odyssey this weekend, good luck. I say good luck because, well, I'll let you know coming up in 6 minutes. My name is Shannon Owen. This is Lady Gaga.

833. It's Shannon O. Doug and Jen are going to give you exactly what's happening in Hollywood and in entertainment. 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

0: 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You know what's unfortunate? Having to use your PTO days for not fun things like doctor's appointments and, I don't know, maybe family reunions. Hey, it's Shannon O. The average person gets 11 days of PTO a year, and 87% of parents actually save them to be part of their kids' special school events and extracurricular activities. So they're using that. Yes, it's a fun thing, but they're using PTO to make sure that they can go watch their kid play soccer or baseball or go watch them in a play, which is just crazy. What is the wildest thing you've had to take a PTO day for? Let me know using the talkback feature.
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My name is Shannon. Oh, I'm jet setting out of here. Hope you enjoy the rest of your Friday. Just a reminder, if we can help get you through it by playing a certain song, you control the playlist. 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

0: At this point, I think we can call it an American pastime.
1: What's that?
0: Going out to eat.
1: Oh, yeah.
0: People do it as a... I know some families that go out to eat multiple times a week.
1: It's so expensive, but it's so much easier and often better.
0: What do you mean often? 99.9% of the time it's better, except for the one time
1: like
0: you
1: people
0: get it
1: say, oh, I love a nice home-cooked meal. I'm like, not as much as I like a restaurant-cooked meal. Those people are professionals.
0: Yeah, talk to the person that's been cooking every meal for decades. Anyway, there's something interesting, a question about what happens when we go out to eat and what we should do. What should be the payment for such a thing? So we'll talk about it coming up next.

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1: Since we're always going out to eat as Americans, here's a good question. What happens when you go out to eat and you see a rodent at the restaurant that you're eating at?
2: You leave?
1: Should there be some form of payment? There was a video that went viral on TikTok. It appears to show rodents running across the dining room floor at Gordon Ramsay's steak in Richmond, British Columbia.
2: Wow.
1: Yeah, the poster claimed that the restaurant offered a minimal discount on the bill. Now, their bill was
2: Didn't serve you any rat.
1: Their bill was $700. They took $100 off that bill.
2: You're supposed to get it for free because you saw a rat?
1: Well, so this is the debate that's happening online. Should your meal be comped? Should you get up and walk out? There's all sorts of questions about this. I was at a restaurant, but I was eating outside. I was in Toronto visiting some friends, and we sat down. We were eating, I believe we were having brunch. Can't remember exactly. And we saw a couple of rats run by. And I was like, well, we're eating
2: outside.
1: We're eating outside on a patio. So I guess that's that.
2: I worked at a bar restaurant that the GM and the his assistant manager were kicking rats off the dock because so many river rats were climbing up onto the thing. Yeah, I don't know if you give everyone a free meal. I mean, I think that you definitely question whether you're going to go back.
1: Never.
2: Sometimes if you're outside, though, it is tough. Like, there are places that, you know, the rats aren't from the restaurant.
1: Right.
2: They're just from the neighborhood.
1: True.
2: And they're just, you know, passing by. And just passing through.
1: That's certainly a good question to ask. And, of course, people drop food. I mean, we both worked in restaurants and, you know, everyone else has been into a restaurant before. People are messy, slovenly.
2: Yeah,
1: just
2: also,
1: drop food everywhere.
2: I mean, you're eating someplace at an outdoor cafe and a squirrel walks by and you don't go all bananas.
1: Right.
2: Basically, they just are a rat with a fuzzy tail.
1: They're so much cuter.
2: Yeah, maybe.
1: But yeah, I mean, I don't know. If I'm inside a restaurant and I see something, you know, like if I get a plate of food and there's hair in it, I'm going to send it back and I'm going to say, you know what?
2: Especially if it's rat hair.
1: Well, no, I mean, but how would we know? You know what I'm saying? Like, I'm just saying, no, I'm all set. You can take this food, not going to eat it, because they'll be like, oh, we'll make you something else. It's like, no, you won't. You'll take this plate of food and you'll never see me again.
2: Take the hair out and throw it on the floor and keep eating.
1: No.
2: You've had worse stuff in your food you haven't even known about.
1: One time I went out to eat at a place and they, like, I watched the server serve me a cup of chowder that had his arm hair on it. Like, I could see the hair on it matched his arm hair. And he looked at the cup and he looked at me and then he put it down in front of me. And I looked at him and I was like, seriously? Like,
2: what did
1: I
2: he
1: don't
2: do?
1: Think so. He was just like, do you want another one? I was like, no, but you can take this away. I'm all set.
2: Yeah, I don't know. Like, I'm halfway through something, there's a hair in it. As long as it's long, I just throw it away and eat it.
1: And what if it's not?
2: Well, it depends.
1: What if it's not?
2: If it's like short and curly,
1: yeah,
2: I might have a problem. Then we might have to have a discussion.
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14: 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Coach Steven Jackson and the DMV Trilogy face off against two-time MVP Michael Beasley and the defending champion Miami 305 in a must-win game for both teams. Then the battle for Texas as Greg Monroe, Coach Nancy Lieberman, and the Dallas Power take on Jonathan Simmons and the Houston Righands. 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

0: Taylor Swift got married, of course, to Travis Kelce.
1: Thank goodness.
0: July 3rd, Madison Square Garden. There's someone who did something kind of interesting, and it's a social commentary, is what it is. He's an artist, I guess. Anyway, we'll talk about what it was and sort of how far people are willing to go to just have a piece of a celebrity moment. We'll talk about it next.

0: of pocket garbage at $25, some bigger cubes, $100, sold out.
1: Wow.
0: People want even the trash of celebrities. Now, I've heard about this, like people have stolen cigarette butts that they knew were in the hotel room of a famous person.
1: Oh, yeah.
0: Or they were like selling hair from people, like the barber shops would sell, which is very strange.
1: Yeah.
0: Like, have you ever liked someone or cared enough about a celebrity to say, I would like to buy a lock of their hair?
1: No. I
0: think parents who keep locks of their children's hair scare me a little
1: bit.
0: Yeah,
1: I had to throw mine away because I had two containers.
0: Hair and teeth?
1: One with my daughter's braid and one with my, you know, clippings from my son's first haircut.
0: I understand why people do it.
1: Yeah.
0: I don't think I would, but I understand it. But how about a celebrity?
1: I know. Well, so my friend's dad owned a hangar in Central Mass and one time had to fly Tom Brady because he couldn't get out of Logan. And I remember she had to pick him up and drive him to the hangar. And she's like, oh, my God, there's a bunch of water bottles in here that Tom Brady has drank out of. I'm like, are you going to go, like, scrape the DNA and, like, make a Tom Brady baby with those or something? Why are you holding on to them? It was very strange.
0: So would you ever want one, though?
1: No.
0: Yeah, no, I can't imagine there being, I mean.
1: Trash is trash.
0: Yeah, like a nice article of clothing. If someone said, hey, here's the tuxedo jacket Travis Kelce wore, and he left it on the back of a chair, you might say, that'd be kind of cool.
1: Yeah.
0: But trash, I feel like I would probably stay away from, generally speaking.
1: It's still garbage.
0: And it's Madison Square Garden street trash. So yes, some of it may be celebrity trash, but some of it might just be your run-of-the-mill New York trash, which is not worth anything. But I guess to have something that commemorates, maybe you make it a little like a Christmas tree ornament or something like that.
1: Okay.
0: I don't know. I mean, celebrities are kind of interesting, but I wouldn't put any of the effort in. If I bumped into a celebrity, that'd be kind of cool.
1: Is there?
0: But I wouldn't go out of my way to be near a celebrity.
1: There's no celebrity that you totally like Jones over now.
0: Now, maybe at some point in my life I would have, but at this point in my life, absolutely not. Not. I don't know if I'd get out of my chair.
1: Really?
0: Yeah.
1: I remember Kevin Bacon and Kira Sedgwick were in the town that I live in, and they were shooting part of a film there. And I got so excited, and then I was like, but it's nice to know that they're here, but I'm not going to go look
0: for them.
1: No,
0: honestly, I don't know. If someone said, oh, Kira Sedgwick and Kevin Bacon are next door,
1: yeah,
0: you should come over, I might say, you know what, no. I don't think so. And I like them.
1: What's the matter with us?
0: What the hell do I want to talk to them about?
1: Well, no. We need to be way cooler. Like, we need to, like, get in with Kevin Bacon.
0: I can't imagine. I just...
1: Would you be best friends with Kevin Bacon?
0: Nah, I like Kevin Bacon, but I'm not falling all over myself to hang out with Kevin Bacon. But I'd like to meet him. I think it'd be nice. But again, in a natural way, I couldn't go out of my way. Like, I see people chasing around. People are chasing around these Real Housewives. You got to be out of your mind. Like, those people are basically just you with no shame. And so, I don't understand what the appeal is. They're not like... It's one thing to say, I want to meet the person who wrote the most magnificent song I've ever heard or starred in the most awesome movie I've ever seen or made a piece of art. You know what I mean? Like, I get that attraction. Mm-hmm. I mean, the whole thing like, hey, there's some girl I went to high school with who's on TV now. I got to fall over myself to spend time with her. I don't get it. I cannot figure it out for the life of me. But maybe I'm just no fun.
1: I think we're in big trouble.
0: By the way.
1: Yeah.
0: And it's not a maybe. I'm no fun.
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1: There's a word that I can use with someone that I'm in a relationship with, or my mom.
2: Okay.
1: Or you, that will be...
2: So for women.
1: It'll just result in a face.
2: So
1: the
2: for
1: same
2: women.
1: Face. Yeah. Well,
2: okay.
1: Right. That's my mom, mm-hmm. you, and people I'm in relationships with.
2: Mm-hmm.
1: Yes. Nagging, you don't like the word, right? You made the face. That's the, they hate the word nag, even though they do it. But it might have worked. It might pay off. I think you should embrace it. Embrace
2: oh, I can't wait for you to explain to me why I should embrace
1: the
2: term.
1: It looks like it's
2: so
1: worked.
2: Derogatory.
1: We'll talk about it next.

0: generations of nagging by mothers and wives has finally paid off, Jen. So it's not a bad thing. Maybe it's a good thing. Maybe you need to flip the script on that word and say, listen, nagging works.
1: Okay.
0: Modern dads stepping up around the house, new research shows.
1: All right.
0: Married fathers spend about 30 hours a week doing chores and domestic duties, a 200% jump from the 10 hours they did back in the late 60s. This is data from the Institute of Family Studies. So either guys got wise and said, let's just lie about how much we're doing because it's not so cool to just be like my dad was.
1: Right.
0: He'd mow the lawn with a beer.
1: And that's it.
0: Come in, tell you to get out of his chair, sit down, take the remote, watch what he wanted.
1: Sounds about right.
0: The good old days.
1: Uh-huh.
0: But yeah, I mean, that's a pretty good jump.
1: Sure.
0: Right?
1: Moms, I don't know any men that do 30 hours worth of housework.
0: Of course you don't. Even if they were, you wouldn't, because you don't recognize any of the effort that a man puts into anything.
1: I wonder what this housework is that they're doing.
0: Well, they're doing
1: four hours of housework a day.
0: Moms are spending more than 50 hours back in the 60s, and now it's around 40. So they're doing less than they used to do.
1: Mm-hmm.
0: See, this is where
1: and men used to do 10 hours, but now it takes them 20 hours to do the 10 hours that women have gotten
0: given. Of course,
1: up.
0: See, this is what the problem is.
1: Well,
0: with
1: I'm
0: you.
1: Doing simple
0: here's,
1: math.
0: Here's
1: here.
0: What I have learned.
1: This is simple math.
0: What I have
1: they
0: learned.
1: They used to do 10 hours. Now they do 20 more, so they do 30 hours worth of work.
0: Yeah.
1: Back in the day, women were doing 50 hours
0: of work.
1: Now
0: they're doing 40.
1: So they're doing 10 less, but it takes men twice as long to get done what they do in that one period of time.
0: You've got the math wrong.
1: I do not.
0: What the real math is this.
1: No.
0: That the women said, well, we could both do 30, but then what would I have to complain about? And so they started taking more time to do this.
1: Is it because you're upset that it takes men twice as long to get done what women get
0: done? I don't think it does. I think the guy's like going, oh, God, I'm doing so much. And she's still like heavy breathing and doing heavy sighs in the other
1: that
0: room.
1: Must be it.
0: Oh my God.
1: That
0: it's like so
1: it.
0: So in order to feel the joy of being put upon, you need to do more work. And that's
1: your
0: problem, ladies.
1: I think it's simple math. I think it's simple math. It shows that it takes men twice as long
0: to
1: do
0: wrong.
1: Something it takes women.
0: I think it
1: to
0: showed
1: do.
0: That women finally got what they wanted and then realized they couldn't complain about it anymore and then said, you know what? I'm gonna put in another 10 hours.
1: Was this about nagging?
0: The guys to do what you wanted them to do. They do it. Still not enough.
1: But I mean, in all seriousness, back in the 60s, women weren't necessarily working full-time
0: not
1: jobs.
0: As much. I think there were more
1: so
0: stay-at-home moms.
1: It really should be a 50-50 split. That is realistically exactly how it should be going
0: here's
1: down.
0: Where I don't think that that's necessary. I think it depends.
1: Why?
0: I think it depends on what the jobs are that people are doing, what the hours are, what the commute is, all of those things. I mean, sometimes it's just a matter of who's home at certain times, and it isn't like a punishment.
1: I don't know what that means, who's home at certain times.
0: Well, let's say that the guy or the woman, and one person might have to do more, and I'm not saying it should be the woman or the man.
1: Are
0: but
1: you
0: if,
1: sure?
0: If there's a if I'm in a relationship, and I work 15 minutes from home, and I work an 8-hour day, and I come home, and my wife, she drives 40 minutes to work, and might work a 60-hour work week.
1: Uh-huh.
0: I should do more, and vice versa. I think you would still say, regardless, if your husband was, taking an hour to get to work and working later than you, and then coming home, you would still say that you were doing more than him.
1: I think, as my therapist said,
0: you need help.
1: Wow, you're so funny today. I think what my therapist said is work is work and home is home. There are two different things, and that until we literally get our heads split around that, then we'll figure it out. But eventually, it is going to have to be 50-50 because you can't necessarily put work into the home pile. You need to make a line. You need to draw a line in the sand and say, listen, this is it. When you're home, we split everything. When you're at work, you can do whatever it is. That's what you've agreed upon with your employer. I'm not your employer.
0: Oh.
1: I'm your significant
0: female
1: other.
0: Therapist? Just out of curiosity.
1: Yeah.
0: Okay.
1: Yeah. Engineer, by the way. Very smart.
0: Worked I'm sure she is.
1: Very smart.
0: I'm not denigrating her intelligence at all.
1: Good.
0: Because
1: it seemed like
0: not
1: you were denigrating something.
0: I was denigrating
1: her gender.
0: What side she's on. when she's talking to you, you know, like she's sitting there, poor husband's home going.
1: I love it that no matter what anybody says, you will fight against
0: you,
1: having to do
0: me. Are you kidding me? You're crazy.
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0: Interesting. As things that we've been taught that now we know are probably not the best route to take.
1: Okay.
0: And this is something in the shower you're probably doing and people do all the time.
1: Me?
0: You're probably taught to do it. Yeah, well, the average American. But you might want to stop doing it.
1: Uh-oh.
0: Because there's a better way to go about getting squeaky clean. And I use this particular method personally.
1: Do you?
0: I do.
1: Okay.
0: That's why I'm so clean, like a whistle. Come on, smell my armpits. No?
1: No.
0: They smell a little weird.
1: Great.
0: Right now. I did sweat a lot last
1: Disgusting.
0: Night while I slept. Anyway, we'll talk about what you might be doing that's no good next.

0: They tell you at a certain point, hey, use a washcloth. Hey, here's a loofah. You should loofah every day and get that dry skin off your filthy body.
1: That's right.
0: Because it's what the bugs eat.
1: What?
0: Turns out washcloths and loofahs not doing your skin any favors. Dermatologists say washing with your hands is the safest and most effective way to clean your body.
1: Okay.
0: Your hands are less likely to irritate your skin. They don't collect bacteria. Well, I mean, I guess they do, but you're washing them when you get in there. Like a loofah.
1: Do you wash your hands first when you get in the shower?
0: No, I use my body to wash my hands and my hands to wash my body.
1: That's funny. That's gross. I wash my hands first thing. Like, I go in and I wash my hands. And then, if I'm going to wash my hair, I wash my hair. And then I work from the top down.
0: But I think if I put soap on my hands and then I start to wash my body, what's the difference?
1: Well, then the filth on your hands gets slapped onto your body.
0: No, I mean, you're just, well, it's like saying, the filth on the right hand is just getting slapped on the left hand. What's the difference between using your arm or your hand to suds up?
1: We should, do some sort of scientific testing.
0: Do you have any waterproof cameras?
1: No.
0: Because I'd like to have you just make sure I'm doing everything up to snuff, according to dermatologists, because I think it's important. I remember my mom, loofahs, I don't know when they became popular, but they were big in the 80s.
1: People grow loofah trees in their backyards now, and then they just snap off a loofah and scrub it up.
0: I thought loofahs grew under the sea.
1: No. What?
0: I thought they were like a sea thing, like a sea sponge.
1: Did you watch The Little Mermaid recently or something?
0: What do I know from loofah? All I know is that it sits there, it gets hard.
1: It's and a loofah
0: it,
1: tree.
0: It damp and sits in there all day, just teeming with bacteria.
1: Yeah,
0: and then
1: that's...
0: you grab it, you soak. And then they came out with those, what do they call, little pom-pom things.
1: Yeah, poofs.
0: For body wash.
1: Yeah, sure.
0: And those are disgusting. Too. You know,
1: oh, yeah.
0: They're not getting dried out enough.
1: Nope.
0: You know, my hands I feel more confident with. I feel like I get that bar of soap, you use that bar of soap strategically.
1: I'm not thrilled with what you're throwing out here. I'll be honest with you.
0: My favorite is the meme where it's like, when I was a kid, we all used the same bar of soap that our dad used to wash his butt.
1: Oh.
0: And then if we swore, that same bar of soap got put in our mouth.
1: Yeah.
0: Which is tough.
1: Disgusting.
0: I'm always like, hey, it's soap. It's clean.
1: No, everybody needs to have their own bar of soap or their own.
0: I like to know that people are using my.
1: That's disgusting.
0: How's that soap?
1: Yeah.
0: You like that soap?
1: That's disgusting.
0: Yeah. What do you think those little hairs
1: don't are? I never use. Ew. I literally never use a bar of soap. Like if I go to a friend's house and I stay over or something and the only thing they have to offer me is a bar of soap.
0: Yeah.
1: I'm like, are you crazy? I'll just use shampoo.
0: Right.
1: I won't do it. I'm like, come on now. Now, meanwhile, like way, way back in the past when I had... I don't know if it was my first apartment. It might have been my first apartment. I had a couple that moved to the area and they needed a place to stay. And the man, the fella, started using my bar soap. I was like, whoa, buddy.
0: It's a very intimate thing to share.
1: First of all, you are dating my friend. I am allowing you to live here for free. And now you're using my bar soap?
0: Yeah.
1: He worked on the radio. He called me up on air and berated me. I was like, you're using my bar soap in a place I'm allowing you to live for free.
0: Yeah.
1: And I'm the one in the wrong?
0: I would have my own soap if I was staying at someone's house that wasn't my house. I would have it in one of those little plastic things.
1: Yep. I took it out of the shower after that.
0: I would certainly do that. If I stay over someplace because, sometimes you just don't feel like driving home.
1: Yeah.
0: Maybe you were drinking or whatever, so you crash on someone's couch, and then you have to take a shower in the morning. And I'll use the bar soap.
1: Ew.
0: I like to use the bar soap, and then
1: that's disgusting.
0: I like to let the person know much later in the day after they've showered that I use their bar soap. I just don't want them to think about it for a minute.
1: Of course they know what you used. If there's no other soap in there.
0: They don't know. You don't think. You just
1: yes,
0: get in,
1: you do.
0: You do your normal stuff.
1: No.
0: I did one friend, the friend I've talked about before, who was very, very disgusted by everything. Everything. I like pulled hair from my body and just threw it on his body. So I didn't even use it, but I just wanted him to have to throw it out because I know how crazy he is.
2: Carrie Brownstein and Fred Armisen here.
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1: There is a toy that has risen in popularity over the last couple of years and I guess has hit a fever pitch this early summer.
2: Is it like a historic toy?
1: No.
2: Oh, okay.
1: Well, that can
2: be... It didn't just come out.
1: That can be debated. It did not just come out. We're going to talk about what it is and like just the rise of popularity of this particular item because you may find them all over your abode. We'll do that next.

0: Doug and Jen.
1: The rise of the fidget toy.
2: Are they back?
1: I should say the rise again of the fidget toy. So the fidget toy, right, didn't it get super popular like right before the pandemic, like 2018, 2019, something like that? People had those little spinners, and then they were like little rings with poppets and stuff like that. They were super, super popular. Now, back in the day, you, Doug, probably had a Stretch Armstrong toy. Right?
2: Yeah, but I didn't bring it to school.
1: That was the original fidget toy. That's what they're saying. Like Stretch Armstrong.
2: It was.
1: Silly Putty. Silly Putty
2: was where it was at.
1: Right? Slinkies.
2: Slinkies were great. They walked downstairs alone or in pairs. And they make a slinkety sound.
1: You could race them, right?
2: Yeah.
1: There was GAC for a while, which came from Nickelodeon. It was like, it's

0: those are the things that people are finding everywhere. There's a ton of ripoff brands right now.
1: Yeah, Rubik's Cubes were a fidget toy.
0: Sure.
1: That also made you so frustrated you threw it against the wall.
0: But parents are freaking out because their kids are like, I need a Nido Nice Cube. And you're going to the store and they've been sold out for months because this whole craziness started, I think, right around Christmas time or shortly thereafter. I know my daughter was asking me for Nice. I'm like, Nice Cubes. I'm like, those things that you got a couple years ago, which, by the way, came out a couple of years ago. We had a bunch, and then she poked holes and squeezed all the goop out of them. So I was like, so these things that I gave you and then you destroyed, you need again? But it's weird. They're everywhere, and nobody has them. They're sold out everywhere.
1: Well, it's all a big scam.
0: Of course.
1: There are those special stores that sell garbage like that.
0: Yeah.
1: And what they do is they never have enough because they want to create this weird demand amongst teenagers because
0: sure.
1: then parents are dragged to these stupid stores. I went to some stupid store at the mall that had nothing but garbage in it. It was like a store of garbage. And every shelf
0: showcase.
1: It was a lot of stuff from, I think, Asia.
0: Yeah.
1: Like a lot of weird things.
0: Sure.
1: You know, like the Hello Kitty stuff and that kind of thing. And it's the same thing. Like, hey, we're going to, what are the little stuff thing your daughter gave me?
0: Oh, Labubu.
1: A Labubu, right? So you have a Labubu.
0: Yeah.
1: But the one you want, I don't know. It's in the box. Give me $20. It might be the one you want, but it might not. It was like gambling for kids.
0: Yeah.
1: And the kids got addicted.
0: Mm-hmm.
1: And they wanted to spend really hundreds of dollars
0: That's
1: on
0: correct.
1: A Labubu. Now, I like the Labubu. Don't get me wrong.
0: I know. You got one hanging over there.
1: I don't know if I'd spend $100 on it, but I like it.
0: Yeah.
1: But it's there's a weird, they've really captured that whole Cabbage Patch doll, Tickle Me Elmo, Christmas psychosis year round.
0: Yeah.
1: For garbage.
0: Yeah, the Nido Nice Cube. But again, sold out everywhere. I guess the manufacturer no longer sells them through its website. And
1: on eBay and you spend $400 on one.
0: Well, why would the manufacturer not sell them anymore? Like, that's They're not making any more money off of it.
1: They're on the next wave of nonsense. Or they say, we don't make it anymore. And then they do. Mm. And they flood the market
0: yeah.
1: with whatever it is. Are they a Chinese company?
0: Yeah.
1: Now, here's the fear I have with anything squishy and painted or colored
0: yeah.
1: from China is that it's filled with lead. People put these in their mouth. Let's do some quick tests.
0: My daughter has like something that looks like butter, like a stick of butter. She's got something that looks like a croissant. She's got like little ice cream cones.
1: And I think your daughter had one. People were obsessed with things that look like avocados.
0: Yeah.
1: Like stuffed avocados. They're
0: uh-huh.
1: the squishy avocados. Uh-huh. What's happening?
0: People just like to fidget. Hey. They like I guess it is just like a stress ball, but you don't realize why it's releasing stress. You just realize that it's making you feel better. So
1: yeah.
0: it's sort of, I guess, got into
1: like
0: both of those
1: making
0: markets.
1: My own fidget toy. Like, as a kid, you just turn anything into a fidget toy.
0: Sure.
1: You know,
0: like a
1: spiral
0: clip.
1: Notebook, a paper clip, a piece of gum, whatever you had, because you would be, and we had no phones.
0: Yeah.
1: So when you were bored, it was like anything you could mess around with made life better.
0: Yeah.
1: And now they actually have whole stores dedicated to really things you could probably make at home.
0: For sense.
1: That would solve, like, the same mental problem,
0: yeah.
1: right? Like whatever to occupy your.
0: You can make that oobleck with cornstarch. I mean, what are we doing here?
2: I'm John Moore.
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0: Coming up, we got three things you need to know now. What we're draining our savings account for. Not good.
1: No.
0: Also, we're going to be talking about some school districts and what they're doing heading into the new year.
1: To make the kids smarter?
0: Let's just say to protect their mental health.
1: Oh, okay.
0: And finally, lottery fever is taking hold. We'll talk about that as well coming up in three things you need to know now next.

0: You've lived with a couple of people, male counterparts in your life.
1: I have.
0: I have as well. And it can be an interesting thing when you merge your lives together.
1: It can also be an awful decision.
0: Absolutely. There's some things that happen, and one of them is the look around at your stuff. You know, and like, well, where'd you get that stuff? Yeah. Why do you have that stuff? Can we get rid of that stuff? We'll talk about something that happens in relationships from time to time. And I want to know if it's ever happened to you, Jen. We'll talk about it next.

0: Have you ever been in a relationship where your partner has asked you to throw something out because it came from your ex?
1: Yes.
0: Oh, really?
1: Yeah.
0: What was it?
1: I had a shirt and I had a blanket.
0: A blanket?
1: Yeah, it was just a blanket. Yeah. And I just...
0: Like a shirt that was a gift or that was his?
1: That was his.
0: Oh, okay. Yeah. So you were asked to get rid of it?
1: Yeah.
0: And did you?
1: I believe I did.
0: Or did you just kind of hide it?
1: No, I believe I got rid of it.
0: Did you want to hold on to it because you liked the ex or you just liked the shirt?
1: I mean, it was so old. It was so soft at that point.
0: Yeah.
1: I was like, it had nothing. It had no, like, there was no feeling attached to my ex when I wore it.
0: I see.
1: You know what I mean? Yeah. I was just like, oh, it's come. You know me. I don't like to throw clothes away. So I was like, what? Really?
0: What did it say? His name on it or something?
1: No. How did you know? No, it was just an old, I think it was an old Patriot shirt.
0: Oh, no.
1: Yeah.
0: Really?
1: Yeah.
0: Oh, you're bringing the team bad luck. You're jinxing the Patriots.
1: Well, I think that was one of the arguments that was brought up, is if you continue to wear your ex's Patriot shirt, their Patriots are going to continue to lose. So
0: I think the blanket I would like to see you get rid of, I would imagine.
1: I mean, it wasn't a huge deal. You know what I mean? It was just a blanket.
0: Yeah, but
1: it was
0: you like know what's throw... happened on that blanket.
1: No, it was a throw blanket. It wasn't big enough for... You know,
0: shenanigans
1: to cover a bed, you know?
0: Right. Well, I don't know. I feel like at points in my life, I don't know that I would be thrilled with my ex. I mean, my current having her ex's things.
1: Okay. Let me pause right there.
0: Yeah.
1: Let's just assume I cohabitated with more than one person and we shared a bed. Do I have to throw out
0: burn
1: my mattress
0: it.
1: And buy
0: burn
1: a new
0: it.
1: One?
0: Burn
1: Jeez.
0: That garbage.
1: Never.
0: It's been tainted.
1: Never.
0: Yeah.
1: I
0: well,
1: just
0: that's
1: lie
0: the deal.
1: And say, oh, yeah, this is new.
0: Oh, yeah. Yeah, I don't know. I think, I don't know if I've ever had to throw anything away. I think it's a little bit different because guys aren't generally stealing the clothing of their ex to wear.
1: No.
0: Like, I'm far too big for that. Like, even if I really liked an article of clothing, I wouldn't fit. So okay. I don't end up having them.
1: Sure.
0: And, you know, we don't get jewelry and stuff as gifts usually. So there wouldn't be those types of items that you...
1: Mm-hmm.
0: So I don't know even what I would have. I guess sometimes people have like I've had old cards and old pictures and stuff. Like I had a box, a shoe box I opened. It had stuff from like my high school girlfriend in it. And I don't know why it just kept making the rounds. I think it was one of those boxes that when I moved out of my parents' house, they were like, yeah, you're getting this out too. And I was like, all right. And then it was in my basement for 20 years,
1: yeah.
0: You know? I wasn't like going through it while weeping. I don't know.
1: Uh-oh.
0: I may. I could have really anything. I have these bins that just travel with me. And I don't like to go through, but maybe. I don't know.
1: What are they, like, love notes and stuff?
0: I don't even know.
1: Ooh,
0: no, I don't think so.
1: Juicy.
0: I mean, I think they were like letters because, again, it was the 90s.
1: I
0: late
1: would
0: 80s.
1: Love, can I just tell you, I would love to be able to look through your old relationship paraphernalia from high school.
0: Yeah, I'd have to I'd have to look for it. I don't know if I find it, I'll let you look through it. I don't know. But I don't think it maybe happens quite as much the other way around. Have you ever asked someone to get rid of something because it was a gift or something from an ex?
1: No. I think at one point I said, like, why don't you get rid of these old love notes? You know what I mean? We don't need to have this box in our shared bedroom. You know what I mean?
0: Well, in the bedroom, it's, yeah. Like, what are you looking through it and weeping? I don't know what you're doing.
1: It was real weird.
0: Yeah.
1: Anyway.
0: I'm not a holder on of things, generally speaking.
1: That was an early red flag that I probably should have paid attention to.
0: What, that he's looking through love notes?
1: Holds on to like that.
0: It keeps it under his side of the bed?
1: Well, that was it. It was like under his side of the bed, but I was like, do we need to have this, you know?
0: And what was the answer?
1: He was just like, oh, I don't look through it all the time. I don't know.
0: Oh, that's weird.
1: Yeah.
0: Yeah, that is probably a red flag.
1: Yeah, we got divorced, so yeah, what can
0: happens.
1: I tell you?
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12: Ice Cube's Big 3 season is heating up. 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Coach Steven Jackson and the DMV Trilogy face off against two-time MVP Michael Beasley and the defending champion Miami 305 in a must-win game for both teams. Then the battle for Texas as Greg Monroe, Coach Nancy Lieberman, and the Dallas Power take on Jonathan Simmons and the Houston Righands. 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

0: They did a survey with a bunch of Canadian ladies between the ages of 18 and 40. Now, I don't know how Canadians compare to the rest of the world.
1: I would imagine pretty close, don't you think?
0: I don't know. They're
1: kinder.
0: Kinder, a little more polite, a little less edge with the Canadians.
1: And definitely harder workers.
0: Canadians?
1: Yeah. Work harder than us.
0: Do they?
1: Yeah.
0: Why do you think that?
1: Because I just think they do.
0: I don't have any... That is Jen, not me. I don't know that that's true at all. But there's something that they seem to like in men. And maybe you can tell me, since you're a woman, even though you're not Canadian, you're, you know, some of the words you say sound Canadian.
1: I know.
0: Sometimes you have a little bit of a Canadian accent, which is weird.
1: People have asked me where I'm from.
0: Yeah.
1: Canada?
0: It's a little weird.
1: No.
0: I don't know what that's all about. But we'll talk about it coming up next.

0: 1,500 single Canadian women between the ages of 18 and 40 were asked if they prefer chivalry over a hot physique on a fella.
1: Yeah. And they chose chivalry.
0: Yeah, they like the idea of being taken out, wined and dined, and having the tab being picked up like men did back in the day.
1: Yeah.
0: Courtship is hot. Hotter than just a dude, who's hairless and has washboard abs.
1: Right, and spends all his time in the gym caring about himself and how he looks. Yeah. Shocker!
0: I think sometimes when you're spending that much time looking at yourself in the mirror at that male body of yours, and really gazing upon it, oiling it up, tanning, and maybe there's a problem that you need to address as a gentleman. But I don't know. I mean, I will say I'm always shocked, especially as I get older, at how forgiving of a mediocre physique women who are very attractive can be.
1: Yeah. Because that's not how we're built. You know, it's funny. I remember being young and I think I was watching like either Sally Jesse or Donahue or something, whatever my Nana was watching. And they were talking about that book, Men Are From Mars and

0: mm-hmm. out of bed for eating crackers. I'm like, she's never getting in your bed.
1: Right.
0: You don't have to worry about that.
1: This
0: don't
1: is worry not about something that's going to happen.
0: You
1: kicking
0: her out of anywhere.
1: Right.
0: You slob.
1: Yeah.
0: But what happens sometimes is then I meet their wives and I'm like, how is she so attractive? And you are you. It's a weird thing. And the woman seems happy, loves her fat, bald man for some reason. I don't know that I would be as forgiving if I were a 25-year-old, 35-year-old fit Instagram model man.
1: No.
0: If I had a woman approach me who was 50 pounds overweight and bald, I might be less forgiving of that.
1: Yeah.
0: Because men are. It's a weird dynamic. So you prefer a gentleman who is chivalrous?
1: Yeah. Without question, like every single time.
0: You better get someone nice who does nice things for you, because the fact of the matter is eventually the wheels are going to come off on the other stuff.
1: It's not the top of my list is that the person that I'm with is, like, you know, in great physical shape. I've dated guys, by the way, a handful of guys that we were both in great shape, and then we both put on weight, and then we both were in great shape, and then, you know, one of us went off the rails or whatever. Like,
0: yeah.
1: Your body changes. Who you are and how you treat other people is way, way, way more important.
0: I have to say this, though. I think I was much nicer when I was attractive, because, like, it's easy
1: what do you
0: to
1: mean
0: be
1: when?
0: Like, be chivalrous.
1: Stop
0: and
1: it!
0: Romantic.
1: We go to events and ladies meet you, and they're like, "Jen makes you sound like an old man, and you're handsome."
0: It's because you're all forgiving of what I'm not, and I love it. Listen, living in that world is a fantastic place to be as a gentleman my age. It's like you're still. I watch movies and TV shows. I'm like, this is supposed to be not even like weird movies and TV shows with strange storylines. Like just normal, like, hey, here's a movie. It's a comedy, a lighthearted comedy about a family. And I'm like on my IMDb on my phone going, she's got to be 25 years younger than her husband.
1: Uh-huh.
0: And he's giving her a hard time.
1: Uh-huh.
0: I'm like, how did this happen? That's just what they cast. So are they casting and then we fall for it and think that's what it's supposed to be like? Or is that art imitating life? That's always been the way it is. It's just the way we see each other.
1: Yeah.
0: It's very weird.
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3: 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Coach Steven Jackson and the DMV Trilogy face off against two-time MVP Michael Beasley and the defending champion Miami 305 in a must-win game for both teams. Then the battle for Texas as Greg Monroe, Coach Nancy Lieberman, and the Dallas Power take on Jonathan Simmons and the Houston Righands. 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
19: This is Chelsea Handler from Dear Chelsea. Every week, the news gets worse, the world gets crazier, and Yamanika is here to tell whoever's responsible, you're the problem.
1: If you come over here to play games, I'ma check you, okay? If you do some in the news that don't...

0: Doug and Jen.
1: Every day we see lists of places, where the cheapest place to live, the best city for singles, blah, blah, blah, whatever it is. And we always kind of laugh at it because who cares? It's not here. And it seems like not worth talking about. But then I come across this headline every so often and I think, every year this gives me a list I should probably keep.
2: Okay.
1: America's most and least fit cities.
2: Fit.
1: Yeah. So, like, this is something if you're able to move, I would argue moving to the least fit city would be positive. We'll talk about it next.

0: It's an interesting thought experiment. Would you rather be the least attractive man or woman in a room full of very attractive people? Like, so here's a room full of tens to eights. You're an eight. Or would you rather be a six in a room full of fives? You know what I mean? Like what would be better? And I looked at this least and most fit city thing, and I started thinking, you know, you might look at the list of the fittest cities and think, that's where I want to be, where all the fit people are, so I can go hiking and biking and walking, yes, and blah, blah, blah.
1: That is what I would want.
0: But then I went right back, and I went all the way to the bottom of the list, and I said, well, where is the least fit city? Because then I could be one of the top 10% most fit people in it.
1: Is it in Louisiana?
0: It isn't. Surprisingly, it's Oklahoma City.
1: Huh.
0: Oklahoma City, I've been to. Don't know that I could live there.
1: Yeah.
0: Not 100% sure. It's a strange place.
1: A little landlocked.
0: Oklahoma's weird. Yeah. I drove through Oklahoma City at 10 o'clock at night, and it was like they had turned the town off. This is a city, like a major city. It was like, it was Dawn of the Dead. We were driving around like, does anyone live in Oklahoma City?
1: Yeah, there's parts of Boston that do the same thing, by the way.
0: Yeah, very
1: weird. Weeknights after 6 p.m., it's quiet.
0: But I feel as though, like, I don't know that I'd want to be, like, I'm not unfit, but I'm not super fit. Do I want to be in a place where everybody is super into fitness?
1: No.
0: Right? That would stink. I mean, it'd be nice.
1: You don't. I do. I would like it because then
0: because you think you'd start to be one of the fit people.
1: Do you want to know something? I watched that show Shrinking on Apple TV.
0: Yeah, great show.
1: And they go in groups hiking.
0: Yeah, they hike in that canyon.
1: And I was like, this would be so fun to have a group of people to go hiking with. Instead, I've befriended you who just wants to sit down.
0: Yeah, you want to go hike in with those coyotes and cliffs. I'm not going anywhere with cliffs.
1: But you get to see beautiful things and you get outside of fresh air.
0: But I don't know. Like I remember I moved to Tempe, Arizona. I was 23. So I was like, you know, that's when you're kind of accidentally fit.
1: Yeah.
0: It's hard to be unfit when you're in your early 20s. And I went out there and I was like, oh, it never gets cold. So everybody is always trying to look their best because you can't wear sweatshirts.
1: There's no hibernating season.
0: There's no like, I'm just going to throw this hoodie on,
1: yeah,
0: you know, and hide my belly. Because the fact of the matter is, if you put a sweatshirt on, you'll drop dead in the street.
1: Right.
0: Even in October or November when it's 114 degrees.
1: Oh.
0: But everyone was rollerblading everywhere and riding bikes everywhere.
1: Yeah.
0: And I was like, holy cow, this is unbelievable. Like I went to the college campus with the woman I was moving in with,
1: mm-hmm,
0: a friend of mine. It wasn't a girlfriend or anything. And she was like, she went to the campus with rollerblades. I was like, I have to go do a few things. Like she was, everyone was, and I'm not into that, but it was nice to see.
1: Yes.
0: But I don't know, like, wouldn't want to be dropped there now. I want to be someplace that's got maybe, like at least a good 3 to 4 months of hoodie season. Not parka season, but hoodie.
1: Interesting.
0: Because you can blouse it a little bit.
1: Yeah.
0: You don't have to, you know what I mean?
1: Do you ever know somebody that used to live in like New York City and they're super fit and then they come to, you know, settle around here in New England and then they start putting on 10, 15 pounds?
0: Yeah, because they're not walking anywhere.
1: Yes.
0: You drive everywhere when,
1: yep,
0: you live in the suburbs or in places that are a little bit less urban.
1: I have friends that are like, I used to eat takeout every night and I never gained weight. And as soon as I moved here, I'm like, yeah. You walk 7 miles a day.
0: Yeah, and at a certain age when you live in New York, you're definitely not in a building with an elevator.
1: Right.
0: Like, so you're climbing stairs too, you know. But I don't know. I wish it wasn't Oklahoma City because I can't end up there. I have to find someplace coastal, but not Louisiana.
1: Good luck.
0: Because it's coastal swamp. I don't like that. But yeah, I don't think I'm going to be able to. But I'd like to be like, hey, oh my God. Imagine like if I was the fittest. Like, I walked into a room and I'm the guy who everyone's like, God, I wish I was.
1: I can
0: fit
1: see
0: like
1: that
0: him.
1: You're imagining
0: it'd be fantastic.
2: 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The most competitive basketball league on earth is on CBS this Sunday. Coach Steven Jackson and the DMV Trilogy face off against two-time MVP Michael Beasley and the defending champion Miami 305 in a must-win game for both teams. Then the battle for Texas as Greg Monroe, Coach Nancy Lieberman, and the Dallas Power take on Jonathan Simmons and the Houston Ringhands. 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

0: I grew up in Rhode Island, and in Rhode Island, license plates, I don't know, are a thing that people get very excited about.
1: The vanity license plate.
0: Vanity, or just the numbers even. Like people who have low number license plates, they pass them down to their kids. There is this excitement over getting a low number that I've never really understood. So it's not just vanity plates. It can be just, like I remember my first plate, my dad knew somebody and they gave me, it was DP dash numbers. So it was my initials. A lot of people would be able to get those. You could kind of request those, and people, man, they can't get enough of it. It's very strange. Now, I just go and they're like, here's a license plate. And, I've gotten some bad ones.
1: Yes, you know, have.
0: Like if you try and figure out what they spell out, it's not something good. We'll talk about something that's happening in a retirement community coming up next.

0: I let them just pick willy-nilly my license plate. I don't try and get a special license plate. In the state of Rhode Island, you're not even allowed to do vanity plates anymore because someone got a curse word and the word gas following it. And he got the plate, and then people were like, well, that is vulgar. And so the state panicked because it's a First Amendment situation.
1: Okay.
0: Like, it could go to the Supreme Court whether or not you can get whatever you want on your license plate.
1: Hmm.
0: So I just let them pick them. And Rhode Island recently went to the 3-3 plate.
1: Yep.
0: It used to be a 2-letter, 3-number.
1: Okay.
0: Now they mix letters and numbers, but it's 3-3 with a little dash between them.
1: Okay.
0: And I have gotten, in the last 3 license plates, I've gotten something that could be construed as unappealing. The one I had most recently was 1PU. I don't like PU on my plate. It's just not a good plate. And then there were a couple that were a little, worse.
1: Of an adult nature.
0: Adult nature, but not great. I did get one that people were very excited about, including the guy who handed me the plate, because it had FK something. And they were like, you got one of those. I'm like, oh, yeah, that's so that was fun for a little while. But there was a woman who got a license plate in Florida, and just, randomly, it was SQZ-A55. So squeeze A-S-S.
1: Oh.
0: And she was not happy. She went ballistic when she got it because she's in a retirement community. She's an old lady. So she wasn't. But then I guess all the other friends in the retirement community were like, you got to keep it.
1: Yeah, totally.
0: Enjoy the hunks.
1: See, I would give her money for that
0: place. I'll be honest with you. I'm going to be on the DMV website today requesting
1: SQZ
0: A55. I think that is a fantastic license plate.
1: Yeah.
0: Have you ever had a vanity plate or anything like that?
1: I haven't. My mom used to have John Jen. And everybody would say, there's your mom in her John Jen van. Is that your mom? Everybody knows your mom because she's got John Jen
0: now,
1: on her license plate.
0: Now, does John use 2 N's in his name?
1: Oh.
0: Oh, okay. Did you get the 2 N's on the plate?
1: Do you spell Jonathan with 2 N's?
0: I don't know.
1: Okay, then.
0: Do you?
1: Sometimes
0: it's Jen Niffer.
1: Sometimes I forget
0: it's
1: that
0: not
1: my
0: Jen
1: brother's...
0: Iffer. It's Jen Niffer. And so Jen is 1 N.
1: No. Sometimes I forget that my brother's full name is Jonathan. Is that weird? Like, it's weird to me.
0: It can be. It's funny. My dad's a John.
1: Yeah.
0: J-O-H-N.
1: Yeah.
0: Not a Jonathan.
1: Yeah.
0: Straight up John. There's no H in Jonathan.
1: Yes, there is.
0: Not necessarily.
1: J-O-H-N.
0: J-O-N-F-N. I'm just saying. It gets confusing. You muddy the waters.
1: Anyway, no, John doesn't have a license plate.
0: Have you ever wanted a vanity plate?
1: I did once. I was like, oh, I'd like to get sort of a vanity plate. And then I found out it cost more money. And I said, never mind.
0: Yeah, that's got you written all over it.
1: Yeah.
0: No doubt about it. I have a couple in the chute, but I'm not allowed to get them yet. When they free open the vanity plate thing.
1: Yeah.
0: Well, now SQZ-A55 is on
1: the
0: list.
1: At the top of your list.
0: But there's a few others that I'm going to look to put in there as well.
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1: The one that didn't is Jen.
2: Woo!
0: Real conversation. 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
1: If you're having a lot of nightmares, there's a few things you should be cutting out of your diet.
2: What's that?
1: Well, we'll talk about what they are coming up next.

0: if I watched a show like The Walking Dead, I would have nightmares. They would wake me up, but so didn't my children. So either way.
1: Yeah, I don't know. I mean, I'm not going to try it. I don't usually crave cheese right before bed, though. I'm not a big, like, I don't get that urge right before I go to bed. Like, but I go to bed so early.
0: You lucky dog.
1: Well, I mean, I just ate dinner.
0: Yeah.
1: And it's bedtime.
0: I always want something sweet after dinner. It's not
1: but
0: good.
1: I'll have something sweet after dinner, but it'll still be an hour or so before I go to bed.
0: Okay.
1: Or more. I eat around 5:30, go to bed at about 8:30. But I'm not still, like, I'm not starting to get hungry again.
0: Interesting.
1: But if I was up till 10,
0: yeah,
1: I may, you know, wander into the pantry for a little snack or the fridge for a big hunk of cheese. I still don't think cheese
0: You're
1: would be on my list.
0: You're hankering for a hunk of cheese.
1: I don't think so. I feel like going to bed with, like, cheese mouth, even if you brush your teeth, you get that, like, film.
0: Thanks for it's adding hard. The sound effect in there. Ew.
1: Yeah, so I don't know. But why don't we try it next week, every night before you go to bed?
0: No.
1: You eat a big piece of pecorino.
0: I don't need any help with the nightmares. They're coming whether I want them to or not.
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3: Ice Cube's Big Three season is heating up. 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Coach Steven Jackson and the DMV Trilogy face off against two-time MVP Michael Beasley and the defending champion Miami 305 in a must-win game for both teams. Then the battle for Texas as Greg Monroe, Coach Nancy Lieberman, and the Dallas Power take on Jonathan Simmons and the Houston Righands. 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

0: 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We are now 93.3 Dracula. That's Tame Impala and Jenny. You know, Dracula does not like this time of year. Summer is not his favorite time.
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Sienna Spyro started posting on TikTok back in 2021. And so she's been doing it for a while, but man, what a great voice, huh?

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0: Oh, yeah? Where are you at? Are you working or what?

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1: A little bit after noon. That's Sabrina Carpenter. Hey, it's Delana. And did you see Olivia Rodrigo is dating a new guy?
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0: 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We are now 93.3. That is Tame Impala and Jenny on your Friday with Dracula. You know, when I heard this story, I was like, yes, I think I need this to happen. Have you heard about sleep vacations? It's when you're just exhausted and you need a good night's sleep and you book a hotel so you have a nice, large, plushy bed and you sleep a couple of days.
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Miles Smith and Stargazing. 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

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Olivia Rodrigo, Drop Dead. I was just talking about Olivia dating a new guy. He's a Wall Street banker named Julian.

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1: Ella Langley has made history with the song 14 weeks at number one. Yes. Tying Mariah Carey and Whitney Houston. This is Choosin' Texas.

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1: Toby Knapp is my name. The more I think about it right now, the more convinced I am that half of the country is pretending to work while secretly checking out, checking traffic, cleaning up their desks. 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
1: I am Toby Knapp. You ever notice Friday afternoon, it's got its own soundtrack, right? The receipts are stuffed into cup holders. You're taking that first deep breath after you get out of work for the week. Nobody knows exactly what they're going to do tonight, but everybody hopes something fun accidentally happens. Kind of sums up Friday. So what do you have planned? What's on your Friday agenda? What's your Friday feeling right now? Why don't you tap the talkback microphone? Let me know. Tap, speak, and send. I am always at your disposal.
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1: You want to be just like Jill, who grabbed $1,000 easy money from us?
2: 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Oh my gosh, I am so happy. 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
1: Toby Knapp is my name, Jimothy the Raccoon. Have you seen this raccoon? Dude's become viral famous. Little hunchback raccoon running around. People feeling all some sort of way about him. It's like the World Cup end and boom, Jimothy showed up just in time for us to have something to distract us. Well, I'm distracted. And Google is in on the act. Here's why. If you search Jimothy on Google, watch what happens. 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
4: 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Are you on Hinge, Bumble, Tinder, Facebook dating? 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

0: 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All right, so quote of the day, and also if you're single, include this in your dating profile. It's considered a major green flag. Are you ready, Michaela? Are you ready? Are you Madison on Hinge? Hinge,
1: yes.
0: Yeah. All right, do you say in your profile that you read a lot?
1: No.
0: People love it. Do you read a lot?
1: Not really.
2: Not anymore.
3: I listen a lot on Audible.
0: And you say I've read. 75% of people find readers more attractive regardless of physical appearance. So even if you don't, just throw it up there. And do what Sissany does. Where it's like, well, I listen, I read. What's the difference?
4: It's the same.
0: I mean, I listen to this show for 4 hours a day. It's like reading a self-help book.
4: Yes.
0: Today's quote. Vulnerability is the price of connection. Yeah, it is. That's right. Captain Vulnerable over here.
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It is a three-way battle for gold on this weekend's American Top 40, featuring artists from all over the globe. Tame Impala, representing Australia, alongside Jenny from South Korea, Olivia Dean, standing proud for England, and the pride of Hawaii, Bruno Mars, who gets it done at number one. I'll see you this weekend for AT40.

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0: 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Tanya has a trending report. So let's start with it. Go ahead.
1: Well, I'm going to ask you, what if the person that you were dating doesn't have social media? Would you think that's a green flag or a red flag?
0: I like it.
1: Yeah, green.
2: It wouldn't bother me.
1: Green.
2: Sure.
0: Well, is that green? It wouldn't bother me? That's so confusing. It wouldn't bother me. Like, doesn't sound positive.
2: I guess it's beige. I guess it's more beige than green.
0: But she didn't give you beige. She said green or red.
1: Yeah, because what if they didn't own a smartphone?
2: That would be annoying.
1: Yeah.
2: Because then I can't send, like, pictures and that.
1: Okay,
2: type of stuff.
1: So that's kind of what's happening with comedian Aziz Ansari. He lives a completely offline lifestyle. So he sat down with Drew Barrymore and she asked him point blank, is it true that you don't have a smartphone? He said, it's true. I don't have email. I don't really go on the internet. I just kind of have a flip phone. He says it's good for his peace of mind. And he admitted that it can make everyday tasks kind of tough. So, like, who picks up the slack? His wife. He said, a lot of times I'll ask her stuff. Sometimes I'm walking around and I got to call my wife and ask her for directions.
0: Well, that's the thing, because that's the only thing. Like, I can get, like, fine, you want to not be on social media, you want to not be on that, whatever.
2: Right. Even emails.
0: That's fine. But, like, your boarding pass, your GPS.
2: But you're like his assistant. That'd be annoying. There's no chance I could do this.
0: Okay, well, here we are. But I admire the fact that he found a way to do it. Because if I could do it, I would do it. I can't do it.
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0: 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Friday, the weekend is here. Got a lot of nature going on about this time of year. Sissy, you got some nature. The back room has got some nature. So you got a lot of nature.
1: Oh, yeah.
2: We were good.

0: 93.3. Now, Sisney, you have spiders in your pants?
1: This morning, I walked through a spider web as I'm leaving my house. And actually, this has happened multiple times this week. And I'm almost like, I bet you I won't walk through a spider web again today because it happened yesterday morning. And there it is. Sure enough, with one little string, I walk out my front door and boom, it hits me right in the face.
2: It's so gross when that happens. Okay. Yes, it does.
0: They don't hit.
2: You feel
0: they're
2: it.
0: Soft, they're moist, they break in a second.
2: They're disgusting.
0: But they don't hit.
1: This poor spider has like rebuilt its home all week because I keep destroying it every single morning. And
0: that's the way you need to think about it. That's a better approach. I've hit so many spider webs in my day to feel bad for spiders, the spiders that I commonly interrupt their webbing of, that now I just sigh. I just like,
1: that's where I'm at, basically.
0: I'm just sighing. It can't be made of it. It's so tiny. It's not going to hurt you.
1: But
0: it can't be made of anything that bad.
1: I took it a step further and I was like, this must mean something. Why do I keep walking through a spider web? So I went to chat and there's a few options as to what happens when you walk through spider webs. Do you guys want to know?
2: Yes.
0: Well, it's bad luck for us, no.
1: One of them is pay attention. It could be a reminder that you're overlooking something. You're moving through change. It's also a reminder to maybe just slow down in life. And then some say it's good luck.
0: Oh, yeah, well, how about the fact that you just don't clean around your door sill, your window sill?
1: Not the sill. It's just like on the porch.
2: Yeah.
1: Out in the...
0: Well, you need to be out there with a little...
1: I did just buy one of those, actually. The little, like, stick with the fluff.
0: Clean the patio chairs. Get those. Clean that stuff up.
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1: Okay, Tanya's a dilemma. Shall we step in and try and help you?
2: Well, I think I'm going to do it. I just maybe need help with the letter that I'm going to write because.
3: Oh, no.
2: When I
1: just that alone makes me feel like this is a bad exercise.
2: Who is going to receive this letter?
3: My neighbor.
1: My letter.
2: A neighbor. But it's a neighbor that I do not know because they don't live on my street. They live on my way to work. So every morning when I'm driving on my way, it's like, I want to say between 5:10 and 5:15 in the morning or around there. And their sprinklers are on. They're sprinkling their front yard, their lawn, which I like. I'm so grateful because they're not doing it in the middle of the day. Great on you. However, their sprinkler is shooting like a fire hydrant into the lawn. It always hits my car. I swerve around it. And it's happened a couple of mornings where I'm like, these people probably don't know that their sprinkler's broken because it's 5 o'clock in the morning. Who would see it? So I feel like I have to leave them a letter the next morning.
1: Can I just say,
3: this is not your problem.
1: This is not your, like, there are enough problems that, like, you have, or we have, you're welcome to maybe step in on some of ours, but to deal with, to create something with your neighbor that is really, truly not your problem, I feel like it's a bad idea. And to write a letter on top of it,
2: no,
1: I know it's all coming from a good place, but I think you got to just start like having a boundary. Like they're going to have to find out what they need to find out and handle it on their own.
2: How are they going to find out? It's 5 o'clock in the morning. They're asleep.
1: They need to run a check on their sprinklers. I don't know. Get up and check.
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0: Sissy wants to get into something called Tolly Amory. Tolly Amory.
2: I don't like any of the Amorys.
3: Well, that's the thing.
2: Like, really.
3: This is the one
0: that's the Tolly Amory?
3: Got everyone divided.
0: It's a new one? A new Amory?
3: A new Amory.
0: All right. Which Amory is it? That's coming up next.
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0: Now, 93.3. So what is this new dating term?
1: All right. So it's called tollyamory. And if you haven't heard it, you're not
0: alone. Tollyamory. I've not heard tollyamory.
1: It's basically when someone knows or strongly suspects that their partner is having a romantic relationship with someone else. But instead of sitting down and talking about it, they kind of just tolerate it and keep the relationship going. Experts say it's much more common than people realize. And the big difference is that it isn't polyamory with a P because there's no mutual agreement. With polyamory.
0: Is that what that means?
1: Exactly. Y'all agree. Like, so it's like, you're going to have an open relationship or see other people. I'm aware of it and I'm cool with it. Fine. Blah, blah, blah. But relationship experts say that the reasons are often less. It's not so much about the relationship. It's more about maybe they have kids. Maybe it's finances. Maybe it's because they own the house together. Like, and so people just turn a blind eye to these men or women cheating on them because they think that that's the way to live their life, which I am like, I could never live this.
0: Tollyamory means you just look the other way. That by definition, just turn a blind eye, look the other way, right?
1: You're like in denial, essentially, right?
2: I mean, do people do it out of love? Like,
0: what if they really love someone so much that they just don't want to deal with the conflict?
1: It's also fear of starting over again, or maybe they just don't think, they don't know their worth.
0: Well, as Tanya said, none of the amories are good.
3: No, I don't like any of the amories.
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Just do it by Sunday. That's the deadline.

0: 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Up next, are you ready for the weekend watch list?
1: Yes.
0: All right, let's see what's on our radar to watch. And, Tanya, you cannot do a Love Island. It has to be something else.
1: Come on.
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3: This is so good, and I binged it so fast, which makes me kind of sad because I'm done with it, all 10 episodes, on Apple TV Plus. It's called Maximum Pleasure Guaranteed, and it's about newly divorced mom. She falls into this rabbit hole of there's blackmail, murder. She's also like the soccer coach. Like, it's just so intertwined, and she's dealing with like a custody battle. And it's kind of like she's having an identity crisis, but every episode leaves you hanging onto the next. And they're short. They're like 37 minutes each.
0: Tanya, what is on your Weekend Watch List?
4: Well, since I cannot pick Love Island UK, which only has a week left, by the way.
0: No, we know that you like that. We want to hear something else that you love.
4: So this is actually out today. It's called The Dink on Apple TV Plus, and it's a washed-up tennis pro. He has to swallow his pride, play pickleball to save this local club, and finally win over his stubborn dad. It just looks really light, fun, funny, which is kind of my vibe right now. I don't need anything intense. I just need like light television.
0: Who's in it? Anybody we know?
4: It's Jake Johnson, Ben Stiller, and Mary Steenburgen.
3: Jake Johnson is also in Maximum Pleasure as well, by the way.
0: His song Flake is amazing.
3: No, that's Jack Johnson.
0: Well, Jack's song Flake is amazing as well.
3: Jake Johnson is the guy from New Girl. Remember that? I don't know what he... What
0: was I know, I know. Yes, okay. I stand corrected. I thought, I was thinking, I love Jack Johnson's music, and I think Jake's great.
2: Just watch, come on!
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That is going to wrap us up for today. Mm-hmm. If you missed anything on our show, it's up on our podcast, On Air with Ryan Seacrest. 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
1: All right, for all my Starbucks lovers out there, I got some good news. A fan favorite drink is coming back, but for 1 week and only. That's it. I'll give you all the details in 3 songs. 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
1: Well, hey, do you remember the unicorn frappuccino at Starbucks? It was like blue with pink and a little bit of white. And I mean, it was everywhere on my Instagram feed. Hi there, this is Natalia hanging out with you. Happy Friday. Well, Starbucks has decided to bring back that fan favorite viral drink for one weekend only. So if you want to get the unicorn frappuccino, just know it is going to be starting August 15th. And again, one weekend only. I'm sure they're going to be crazy long lines at Starbucks to get this frappuccino. If I was a Starbucks barista, though, I might try to find that weekend off. I'm just saying. Sounds like it's going to be a little crazy. All right, Harry Styles and Olivia Dean coming up on the way. Hold on.
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3: I think they're just going to keep going up.
4: When gas prices go up, that empty light hits different. But with $1,000 easy money in your pocket, you can fill up without the stress. Yeah. 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
9: 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Coach Steven Jackson and the DMV Trilogy face off against two-time MVP Michael Beasley and the defending champion Miami 305 in a must-win game for both teams. 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Watch live Sunday on CBS at 1 p.m. Eastern, 10 a.m. Pacific, and catch replays Monday on BET, presented by iHeart.
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